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6: WBVI. Got a Reds Wilbur's Mustard pitching change, and it goes to TJ Antone, right-hander out of the Reds bullpen. Taking over for starter Nick Lodolo. Lodolo went four innings tonight. Now it's Antone, who's on for the fourth time. Antone has allowed one run on just one hit, striking out four without walking a batter so far. So Antone will go to work against Jacob Young. Young has singled and walked. It's also a whole new outfield alignment for the Reds. The pitch, breaking ball, low and away for ball one. 1-0 on Jacob Young. Dane Meyer stays in the game. He's in center. T.J. Friedl moves from center field to left field, and Blade from left field to right field. So it's Friedl in left, Myers in center, Blade in right. The 1-0 to Young. Swinging and a miss and a breaking ball away. And the count is even at one ball and one strike. Young singled and scored in the second, walked in the third. Antone comes set. Now he's home with the 1-1 pitch. Breaking ball, a little looping liner into right field. It'll fall in for a base hit. Young is on for the third time tonight. It's his second hit of the ball game. Reds are leading it 6-5 here in the fifth. And Antone trying to keep it right there. Dalen Lyle stands in now for the third time. A sac fly his first time up. He got the Nationals scoring started, his fifth RBI already of the series. Strikeout in his last at bat. Lyle from Louisville. Waiting on the first pitch here from Antone, and it's a strike called on the outside corner. Said it really meant a lot to have so many friends and family here for the ball game last night. A lot of them are back again tonight. Probably will be here again tomorrow. Lyle waiting on Antone. Here's the 0-1 pitch. Good breaking ball, but it spins low. Count evens at one ball and one strike. Made his major league debut, did Lyle, just under a year ago. It'll be a year on the 23rd. Here's the 1-1. Lyle takes a strike on the outside corner, breaking ball from TJ Antone. It's a ball and two strikes, and now he uses timeout and back out of the box. Antone has the sign, comes set. And the 1-2 pitch. After a long hold, here he comes. Swinging a ground ball headed toward the middle. McClain dives for it. Then he dives right into Ellie, who was diving to his left. Basically, McClain went diving into Ellie's sternum, and they're both all right.
7: Dove into each other.
6: Young around to third base, and Lyle will reach on the infield hit. They're going to be okay, but kind of an ugly play. Ellie going far to his left, McClain going far to his right. Both of them laid out. Neither one of them got it. That's a scary play because it almost looked like they were about to knock noggins.
7: It was a great effort by both McClain and De La Cruz, but neither able to come up with it.
6: Runner goes. The throw goes to second and not in time. Stolen base for Daly.

0: count at one ball and one strike. Caleb Ferguson threw last night for Triple-A Louisville, did not go well. He will pitch again Friday and then in all likelihood again on Sunday. The 1-1, way too high. Two balls and a strike on Tyler Stevenson, and then he'll be reevaluated from there. Two balls and a strike, the count. The lefty sets ready, and now he's going to back off and paw at the dirt in front of the slab. Two balls, one strike to count, 6-6 in the fifth. Lede off the bag at first base, and the 2-1 pitch. Grounded sharply but foul, third base side. So we'll try it again. Two and two the count. Reds have never trailed in this game, have led twice, trying to reclaim the lead again. Stevenson goes down to get it, pops it in the air, short left center field. On is the center fielder Young to make the catch, and the inning is over. Reds come up empty in the fifth, despite a leadoff walk to J.J. Blidde. Still tied at six as we head to the sixth on the Reds Radio Network.
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0: DJ Antone is back to the mound for the Reds here in the sixth inning. He will get the top of the Nationals order. It'll be James Wood, Curtis Mead, and Brady House.
9: And this is part of when you're coming out of the bullpen and you have a pitcher that makes a short start. Even if you're always used to pitching one inning, if you have a quick inning, they're going to expect you to try to give them a little bit of length. And that's where Antone falls here on this night.
0: He will deal with Wood. First pitch on the way, and Wood takes too high for ball one. Cutter upstairs, 1-0 on Wood. Wood walked his last time up. That was against Red starter Nick Lodolo leading off the fourth inning. Lodolo, or actually with one out in the fourth inning, Lodolo was able to work around the one-out trouble. One ball, one strike on Wood. Antone sets and fires the 1-1 pitch. Bouncing ball to Steer at first. He'll handle it. Gives it up to the pitcher Antone at the bag. And there's one gone here in the sixth. That's three straight on the ground to the Reds first baseman, Spencer Steer. And he has been up to the task. Western and Southern Financial Group wants to strike out cancer all season long. Every time a Reds pitcher strikes out a batter, Western and Southern donates to support cancer research, education, and care in the greater Cincinnati area when it comes

0: given his age and how hard he throws, always seems to have a plan out there, doesn't he? One ball, two strikes. 1-2 pitch, and there's a high chopper to short. Backing up is Abrams. He'll field it. Throws close, but out at first is Myers on a bang-bang play. Inning over. The Reds are out in order here in the sixth. Back to Cowboy in the seventh. 6-6, Reds. And the Nationals on the Reds Radio Network.
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8: New pitcher on the mound. It is left-hander Brock Burke. Burke is our Wober's Mustard pitching change. Wober's Mustard. Let's put some mustard on it. And the left-hander, Burke, will get C.J. Abrams to begin things here in the Washington 7th. We are tied at 6. Breaking ball misses off the outside corner. It's a one ball, no strike count. Burke coming on for the 20th time, 1-2 with a 3.06 ERA. And the lefty misses down and away, and it's a two ball, no strike count here to the National shortstop. Burke, 17 and two-thirds innings. He's walked 11. He has struck out 22. And he has fallen behind Abrams, 2-0, and he'll pour in strike one. A fastball, and that was right down Broadway. Two ball, one strike count. Burke working quickly. He's at the set. High-balling Stevenson. Pitch to the plate. Ground ball, shortstop. De La Cruz has it. Bounce throw and caught by Steer. I don't know how he caught it, but he caught it. One down. Haven't seen Ellie do that much this year. Looked like he got on top of it a bit too much. It was a high bounder, and Ellie had to catch it up above his head. And as he came down to throw, he just got over the top of it, pronated a bit too early, and put it in the dirt, but Steer up to the task. So here's the right-handed hitting Jacob Young. Fly ball left field. Blade coming on. He'll make the catch, and there's two down. Yes, Blade is back in left field. He started there. He moved to right in the fourth. Now he is back in left. Myers is still in center after taking over for Friedel in the fourth, and now Blake Dunn is playing right field. So a couple of quick outs for the left-hander Burke. Two down. Here's Dalen Lyle. Fastball misses outside. Actually, there's a slider missing outside. One ball, no strike count. Lyle is 1-for-2. He's stolen a base. Drove home a run with a sacrifice fly. Here is a looping liner into center. It is caught by Myers, and that

0: Folks, is a three up, three down seventh for Brock Burke and the Reds. We're tied at six. Reds and Nationals, bottom of seven, coming up here on the Reds Radio Network.
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0: No balls and a strike here to Steer. Lovelady comes set to the plate. Swing and a miss. Got him with a high fastball right at the top of the zone. And Spencer just a tad underneath it. And it's a no ball, two strike count. No better time than the present. The Reds with a golden opportunity here in this bottom of the seventh inning to take the lead and hopefully make it stand up. Outside, fastball up and away. And Lovelady tried to get on that one a little bit and left it up and out of the strike zone. A ball and two strikes to Steer. Lovelady sets, he'll turn it loose. On the ground, shortstop, 6-4, 4-3, and that will end the Reds' threat here in the seventh. An inning-ending double play with De La Cruz standing at third. We're tied at six. We'll head on to the eighth, and Tommy Thrall is coming back here on the Reds Radio Network.
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6: Brock Burke is back to work for the Reds in the Nationals' eighth inning. Tied at six. Here at Great American Ballpark in the middle game of this three-game series. Reds trying to even it up at one apiece. The pitch from Burke is low and inside for ball one to Joey Weimer. 1-0 on Weimer. Six runs, eight hits, an error for the Nationals. Six runs, five hits, no errors for the Reds. Burke delivers, and Weimer whacks it to center. Right at the center fielder, Dane Myers. He's in a couple of steps to make the catch. Weimer's the first out in the eighth inning. Boy, the way this game started, you thought it was going to be a slugfest. It has not been since the third. Just one inning in this game since the third inning. That was a single tally by the Nationals in the fifth. The Reds came out swinging, scoring five times in the first inning. Just one since. First pitch slider in there for a strike. And it's nothing and one on Luis Garcia Jr. He's batting for the second time. Came off the bench to pinch hit in the fifth and grounded out to the first baseman Steer. It was an RBI ground out that tied the game at six. Now he swings, got jammed, but muscles it through the hole on the left side, and it goes trickling into left field for a base hit.
0: He can hit that ball in there. It doesn't matter where he hits it, but that's the ball that he hits. You make a mistake and it's close to him, he puts the barrel on it.
6: Just a real soft line drive through the left side that went landing at the edge of the grass and rolling out to left. One out single for Garcia, now Kaybert Ruiz. Ruiz is one for three, but the one hit a homer. Pitch is a strike on the outside.

0: Bulls will be Orlando Ribalta. Ribalta coming on for only the seventh time. No record, a 3 ERA. He's allowed a couple of runs in his six innings pitched. He's a big, tall drink of water.
1: 6'7", 245, first pitch. In there for strike to Nathaniel Lowe. Nothing and one on Lowe. Ribalta, originally from Cuba, he was born there. 28-year-old, went to high school in Miami, became a 12th round pick of the Nationals in 2019. Ribalta's 0-1, swinging and a miss. Fastball up. 0-2 now on Lowe.
0: 6'7", you say?
1: That's what he says, yeah.
0: Guess he has to duck when he goes through the door.
1: Probably so. You ever had to do that? Here's the 0-2 pitch to Nathaniel Lowe. Swinging and a miss.
0: Only when I'm going in the dollhouse.
1: You spent a lot of time in the dollhouse.
0: Well, I've got two girls.
1: Down on strikes, Nathaniel Lowe. One gone here in the eighth inning. Now Tyler Stevenson. You know, you could go tour one of those submarines somewhere. That'd make you feel tall.
0: Claustrophobic.
1: Yeah, don't do that then. Stevenson, a grand slam the first, 1-for-3 tonight. Swinging a ground ball, rolled left side. Bending down to glove it, House moving to his left. The third baseman's throw is in time. Stevenson is the second out here in the eighth inning. Blake Dunn hits for the second time. He struck out his first time up. Ribalta trying for a 1-2-3 eighth inning. Tied at 6 in the 8th. Ribalta fires and Dunn shortened a bunt. Pulls the bat back. It's a strike. Ribalta got his first taste of the big leagues with the Nationals in 2024. Pitched in 22 games last year. Here he comes with the 0-1. Dunn skies it high into the air. Left side of the infield. Over from short is Abrams. To make the catch on the back edge of the infield dirt. He'll put it away. And the Reds are out in order in the eighth. On to the ninth. Still tied at 6. Reds and Nationals on the Reds Radio Network.
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0: Reds will go back to the bullpen as they bring on right-hander Graham Ashcraft. He is our Reds' Wilbur's Mustard pitching chain. Wilbur's Mustard. Let's put some mustard on it.
1: Curtis Meade leads it off for the Nationals here in the ninth inning. 6-6 our score. And now, I don't know what the confusion is.

0: because Tyler Stevenson's having an issue. The PitchCom controller is not working. You know, it's funny. They did a crackdown on those this year. There have been far fewer PitchCom issues this year than there have been in years past. Have you noticed that?
1: Maybe they revamped their battery.
0: I think they went and they're assessing penalties now.

0: So call on Rockies TV. The Braves knocked off the Cubs tonight, 4-1 the final score. They are now 30-13 on the season. Atlanta scored three times in the bottom of the eighth inning to take the lead in that game, and Chicago has now lost four games in a row. They are in the bottom of the ninth now in Milwaukee, where the Padres have a 3-1 lead over the Brewers. Gavin Sheets, a three-run home run in the top of the ninth to put San Diego in front. In the bottom of the 10th, Tigers 2, Mets 2, and just underway in L.A., the Giants and Dodgers no score. Shohei Ohtani on the mound tonight for L.A. When we return, highlights from tonight's Reds loss to the Nationals. They fall 8-7-10, and you're listening to the Cincinnati Children's Postgame Show on the Reds Radio Network.
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0: 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It's Heartbreaker. It's Keith Stevens. 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
4: Your Skynet overnight forecast calls for cloudy skies, but then the clouds breaking away, and we'll end up with partly cloudy overnight with a low of 43 degrees. For Thursday, increasing clouds with a high of 63. Friday, partly sunny. We begin to warm up with a high near 70. For Saturday, a chance of showers in the morning and some thunderstorms later. It'll be mostly sunny with a high 84 degrees. For Skynet weather, I'm Max Crenshaw. Classic Hits 96.7.
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0: Journey, don't stop believing. I am Keith Stevens, and believe it or not, the weekend in front of us, and Michael Jackson will be in the musical spotlight. It's going to be a Magic in the Music weekend. The Michael movie continues to bring in big box office, and a lot of the Michael albums, by the way, are selling very, very well yet again. Here's a sign of intelligence you may not know about. According to scientific research, you can usually tell somebody's highly intelligent if they can change their mind based on learning new information.
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0: First one for Toto. Hold the line. Back on the road again this year with Christopher Cross. 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

0: Ryan Adams cuts like a knife. I'm Keith Stevens. This may be the most valuable piece of information you get out of this entire show today. You ready? Next time you order nachos at the ballpark or anywhere else, remember this trick. Ask for the cheese on the bottom. And then tell them to add the chips. Ah, there you go. If you think about it, why would you add nacho cheese all over the chips like that? Having the cheese on the bottom makes the chips easier to scarf down without getting cheese everywhere like I do, who should go through life wearing a bib.
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5: Your Skynet forecast for today, mostly sunny. We'll have a high of 64 degrees with a northerly wind at about 11 miles per hour. For tonight, partly cloudy, a low of 42. For Friday, increasing clouds, warming up to 70 degrees. For Saturday, a chance of showers in the morning and more later in the afternoon. We'll have partly sunny skies and a high 84 degrees. That's your Skynet weather forecast. 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

0: Daryl Hall and John Oates and Kiss on My List, and thanks for listening. I'm Chris Kellogg. So is it technology or is it just teenagers being teenagers? Either way, various studies indicate that chronically sleepy and stressed out adolescents may be the new normal among teenagers. Remember being a teen? It was hard to get out of bed in the morning. Studies have shown teenagers actually need between 9 and 10 hours of sleep at night, but about 70% of teens don't even get close to that.
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7: Your Skynet forecast for today, mostly sunny. We'll have a high of 64 degrees with a northerly wind at about 11 miles per hour. For tonight, partly cloudy, a low of 42. For Friday, increasing clouds, warming up to 70 degrees. For Saturday, a chance of showers in the morning and more later in the afternoon. We'll have partly sunny skies and a high 84 degrees. That's your Skynet weather forecast. 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

0: There's the police in Every Breath You Take. Well, Woody Harrelson and Matthew McConaughey are doing a show on Apple TV called Brothers. And yes, they'll be acknowledging the rumor that they could be half brothers in real life. There's no truth to it, of course. Woody says it's coming out this fall. And he says, we play ourselves, but everything's fictionalized. So that sounds interesting. He says the show starts with him coming to Texas to hang out with Matthew, and it just rolls from there. Brothers coming this fall to Apple TV.
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0: Los Lobos and La Bamba, and we appreciate you being here. I'm Chris Kellogg. Have you ever held a birthday party for your pet? If you say yes, you are not alone. I know we like to have that around our house too, especially, you know, we're reaching milestone birthdays every year, it seems, with our dog Molly. 50% of American pet owners admit to celebrating a pet's birthday with a party or gifts. And while most pet owners will spend $5 to $10 on the affair, 6% will spend more than $100. I don't think we're there, but we do like buying some of those specialty gifts, you know, for the dog so that she has a fresh set of plushies to play with for the year.
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5: Your Skynet forecast for today, mostly sunny. We'll have a high of 64 degrees with a northerly wind at about 11 miles per hour. For tonight, partly cloudy, a low of 42. For Friday, increasing clouds, warming up to 70 degrees. For Saturday, a chance of showers in the morning and more later in the afternoon. We'll have partly sunny skies and a high 84 degrees. That's your Skynet weather forecast. 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

Bill Medley and Jennifer Warnes, and I've had the time of my life, and thanks for being here. I'm Chris Kellogg. Well, Disney had their upfronts, and it's just getting more and more complicated. You know, originally they had ABC, they had ESPN, they had Disney. Now they've got Hulu, they've got FX, all this stuff that they've got. It's hard to keep track of. Anyway, some of the big announcements that were made. The Grammys are coming to ABC this coming February, and it'll be right before the Super Bowl. Since Disney also owns Hulu, they announced that Claire Danes and Ewan McGregor have a new series called

0: called The Spot on Hulu, and it was announced that Avatar: Fire and Ash will be coming to Disney Plus for streaming on June 24th. They even included some ESPN talk, with Monday Night Football and Super Bowl being the big topic of conversation.
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7: Your Skynet forecast for today, mostly sunny. We'll have a high of 64 degrees with a northerly wind at about 11 miles per hour. For tonight, partly cloudy, a low of 42. For Friday, increasing clouds, warming up to 70 degrees. For Saturday, a chance of showers in the morning and more later in the afternoon. We'll have partly sunny skies and a high 84 degrees. That's your Skynet weather forecast. I'm Bird Richardson on Classic Hits 96.7.
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0: Cool in the Gang and Ladies Night, and thanks for listening. Well, Gene Simmons has put together a 3-day Legends of Rock Expo in Las Vegas. Features members of Kiss, Black Sabbath, The Police, The Kinks, and so many more. 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It will take place this September, the 25th through the 27th, at Westgate Las Vegas Resort and Casino. It will also include members of groups like Vanilla Fudge, Dio, the Nelson Twins, and so many more. 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
6: Your Skynet forecast for today, mostly sunny. We'll have a high of 64 degrees with a northerly wind at about 11 miles per hour. For tonight, partly cloudy, a low of 42. For Friday, increasing clouds, warming up to 70 degrees. For Saturday, a chance of showers in the morning and more later in the afternoon. We'll have partly sunny skies and a high 84 degrees. That's your Skynet weather forecast. I'm Bird Richardson on Classic Hits 96.7.
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0: Margaritaville, that was last week with Cinco de Mayo, right? Jimmy Buffett, and I'm Chris Kellogg. 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

0: It's all your favorites, playing them one after the other. There's Lover Boy and Working for the Weekend, and I'm Chris Kellogg. Well, Sally Field is in a new movie called Remarkably Bright Creatures, which is on Netflix. It premiered this last week. But on one of the talk shows, she was shown a picture of her and Tom Hanks as Forrest Gump. As you know, Sally Field played Forrest's mom in that show. And Sally Field said, "What do you think of when you look at this picture from 32 years ago or whatever?" And she said, "Well, I noticed that my hair today is the same color as my hair was as Forrest Gump's mom when she was on her deathbed." I was like, "Wow, that's really sad."
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4: We are starting the show, ready or not. Good morning to you. It is Thursday, May the 14th. It's 46 degrees, a little bit chillier than it has been as we've woken up earlier this week. Hey, it is National Buttermilk Biscuit Day. Before the American Civil War, biscuits emerged as an inexpensive addition to meals. The sturdier bread product soon became popular as people realized it absorbed the gravy on their plate better than plain bread. Soon, a new family favorite, biscuits and gravy, was created, if you like that kind of stuff. It's also National Underground America Day. If you think about it, do you know someone who lives underground or partly underground? Subterranean living boosts energy conservation as one of its top advantages. Completely covered homes on Earth, sheltered homes are covered on all sides with soil, while earth-bermed homes live one side exposed. Both allow for more stable temperatures within the home and less exposure to the elements. There's a home in Seneca County, I guess, on, what road is it on? A state route 100 or 101, something like that. Yeah, that I'm like, wow, that's kind of crazy. They live like on the side of a hill and it's in the ground. However, living underground home also poses some disadvantages. If you are like me and you love lots of light and throwing the windows open on a summer day or a spring day or a fall day, this type of house is not for you. I don't know that I could do that. While the underground lifestyle might not be for everyone, the observances encourages exploring earth homes to discover the options available. So there you go. If you know someone, explore it. Yeah, find out how they live and what they like. It was founded by Malcolm Wells in 1974. National Underground America Day recognizes that thousands of Americans dwell within the earth, not just upon it. There you go. He was the father of modern earth shelter architecture. Okay. Well, today is going to be a fun day. A Marathon Center for the Performing Arts is having a Live at Arms tonight. And yes, we have the artists. He'll be with us a little bit later on. And then we'll also be talking to Wood County Health Department. And we'll be talking to Chloe Brown about epidemiology and melanoma and what that means for our area. So stick around, grab the cup of coffee, wake up with me because it is time to wake up. It's the morning show. Good morning to you.
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0: And that is the Eagles on Classic Hits 96.7. Oh, my goodness. Hey, let's check out our weather forecast this morning. It's currently 46 degrees.
1: Your Skynet forecast for today, mostly sunny. We'll have a high of 64 degrees with a northerly wind at about 11 miles per hour. For tonight, partly cloudy, a low of 42. For Friday, increasing clouds, warming up to 70 degrees. For Saturday, a chance of showers in the morning and more later in the afternoon. We'll have partly sunny skies and a high 84 degrees. That's your Skynet weather forecast. I'm Bird Richardson on Classic Hits 96.7.
0: It's time for your news, brought to you by the Hancock County Veterans Services Office, serving those who serve with our local news. Here's Lance.
2: Taking our first check of news for this Thursday morning, a Perrysburg man pleaded guilty. According to court records, 31-year-old Brock Abke has pleaded guilty to 4 counts of pandering, an amended charge of grooming, and 2 counts of contributing to the delinquency of a minor. He faces between 20 to 24 years in prison or 5 years of community control. Abke was a member of the Wood County Fair Board from 2015 to 2018, and again in 2024 and 2025. He will be sentenced on July 9th. Housing and child care remain big needs in Findlay. The Findlay-Hancock County Community Foundation recently hosted a series of community conversations surrounding those topics. These have taken place in 2017, 2022, and again in 2025. Tier 1 items included child care, housing, mental health, safety, and recreation. Tier 2 items included the arts, diversity, transportation, and workforce development. The board previously committed $1 million to the areas identified as priorities. And Fostoria was again selected as a host for sculptures this summer. They were picked as a host community for the Midwest Sculpture Initiative for the 9th straight year. Sculptures will be placed at various locations throughout the city, including outside the Fostoria Learning Center, in the Dells parking lot, and at the corner of East, South, and South Main Streets, among others. Your check of the news on Classic 96.7. I'm Lance Morris.
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2: 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In high school baseball, Calvert blanking Arcadia 7-0. Mohawk an 8-3 win over Van Buren.

0: Elmwood tops Lakota 11-4. Macomb throttling Hardin Northern 30-5. Van Loo losing to Bucyrus 15-4. Columbian drops their game to Norwalk 11-10. Old Forty 7-1 win against Cardinal Stritch. In high school softball sectional play, Liberty Benson moves on, getting an 11-5 win over Kenton. Elmwood tops Willard 11-1. In high school softball regular season action, Finley a 17-5 win over Elida. Arcadia wins big over Pandora Gilboa 12-1. Calvert losing a tough game to Clay 8-6. Mohawk 11-1 winners over Cary. Seneca slips by Buckeye Central 8-7. Dakota falling to Fremont Ross 13-3. 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I'm Lance Morris.
1: Thank you very much, Lance. 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
2: ONN Sports, I'm Buddy Wells. We'll start in the association with the NBA playoffs. Down by 9 with less than 3 minutes left in regulation, the Cavaliers finished the fourth quarter on a 9-0 run and then outscored the Pistons 14-10 in overtime. As Cleveland steals Game 5 last night in Detroit 117-113, it takes a 3-2 series lead. It was the first win on the road in the postseason for the Cavs, and now with a chance to close out the series tomorrow night at home, head coach Kenny Atkinson says that they don't want to have to come back to Detroit for a Game 7.
3: It's a great opportunity for this group. I've been in this position before and have lost this next game, this Game 6. And then that puts a lot of pressure on you in Game 7, especially if you got to go on the road. That obviously take energy from you if you end up advancing. So kind of a must-win game for us.
2: Game 6 tips off tomorrow night at 7 o'clock in Cleveland. On the diamond, Angel Martinez had a leadoff home run. Parker Messick allowed 2 runs and struck out 7 6⅔ innings. And the Guardians swept the Angels with a 4-2 win yesterday afternoon at home. Cleveland will be off today before the homestand continues tomorrow night when they host the Redlegs for the first of 3 over the weekend. And speaking of the Reds, Tyler Stevenson's grand slam put them ahead 5-0 in the first inning, but the Nationals quickly rallied to even the game up at 5-0 in the third. And then Daylen Lyles' 2-run shot in the 10th inning was the difference as the Nats rallied to beat the Reds 8-7 in extra innings last night. Cincinnati will look to avoid being swept in the 3-game set today. First pitch in the Queen City is set for 12:40. For ONN Sports, I'm Buddy Wells.
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2: The counting grows. Mr. Jones. Hey, French police are warning drivers to watch out for drunk wildlife. That's right. I said it. Drunk wildlife wandering into the roads after eating fermented fruit. A viral video shows a deer stumbling, spinning, and running in circles like it pre-gamed way too hard. Authorities said animals can get intoxicated from fermented buds, fruits, and decaying plants, leading to

0: to a, quote, totally unpredictable behavior. Drivers were told to expect sudden crossings, weird zigzagging, or animals just freezing in the roadway. The police summed it up perfectly, saying if Bambi overindulges on the forest aperitif, maybe don't drive like you own the road. No, drive with caution. Definitely. And let them sober up.
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0: Oh, getting you up and moving and grooving with Footloose on Classic Hits 96.7. Hey, are you a person who stands in line and huffs and puffs and roll your eyes, or do you scroll through your phone, or do you just kind of zen and chill out? Well, waiting in line is one of those tiny everyday moments that secretly reveals everything about a person. I was in a line yesterday when I started reading this article. I'm like, oh, what did I do? I know what I did. It's like a personality test you didn't sign up for, but your behavior gives you away instantly. Some people treat the line like a mini vacation. Yeah, that would be me. They settle in, scroll their phone, breathe, just exist. Those are the patient ones, the emotionally regulated, slow to anger types who can handle life curveballs without being, well, without combusting, actually. Then you've got the line switchers, the people who hop from one line to another like they're day trading stocks. They're restless problem solvers, smart, strategic. It's always convinced there's a faster way to do everything. And of course, you've got the sighers, the eye rollers, the I can't believe this is happening to me crowd. These folks tend to be control seekers, the ones who like efficiency, structure, and predictability. And then there's social butterflies, the ones who make friends in line with the person in front of them or behind them, and sometimes the cashier. They're extroverted, adaptable, and secretly love to share misery of slow-moving lines. Sort of like me, but not really the last line. And then finally, the Zen masters, the people who don't react at all. They're observers, they're thinkers. They're the ones who use the moment to mentally plan the day, solve a problem, or drift into a little daydream. Well, you don't have to wait in line for this guy. No, Dr. Ryan Kinn, he is our sponsor for the Skynet weather forecast. And their office is wonderful. Give them a call today at 419-435-6700.
1: Your Skynet forecast for today, mostly sunny. We'll have a high of 64 degrees with a northerly wind at about 11 miles per hour. For tonight, partly cloudy, a low of 42. For Friday, increasing clouds, warming up to 70 degrees. For Saturday, a chance of showers in the morning and more later in the afternoon. We'll have partly sunny skies and a high 84 degrees. That's your Skynet weather forecast. 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
4: 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These are the stories we are working on for our next newscast coming in about 25 minutes. Fostoria was again selected as a host for Sculptures this summer. Housing and child care remain big needs in Finley, and a teenager will spend time behind bars. Let's have all that and more coming up. And now it's time to take a look at what's going on throughout the state of Ohio with the Ohio News Network.
5: I'm Jay Fox on the Ohio News Network. The Southern Ohio Drug Task Force executed a high-profile drug raid in Portsmouth. Scioto County Sheriff's Office confirms that the task force arrested 26-year-old Alan Moore following a narcotics raid at the Farley Square public housing complex. Moore is from Dayton, and his arrest follows a pattern of out-of-town dealers using public housing complexes as drug trafficking hubs. Moore will now face first-degree felony drug possession and trafficking charges after police seized fentanyl and opiates, digital scales, cash, and a loaded firearm. Moore is still awaiting arraignment. In Northwest Ohio, about a month after nearly the entire Pioneer Fire Department resigned during a contentious village council dispute, frustration inside the small Williams County community is now turning into organized political action. Two petitions are being organized tied to the fallout surrounding the fire department walkout and criticism of village leadership. One petition calls for the resignation of Pioneer Mayor Ed Kidston. The second would ask voters whether Pioneer should explore becoming a charter government that would allow the village to create its own local governmental structure. Ohio SNAP cards will now block high-risk out-of-state or online purchases to avoid systemic abuse. For the Ohio News Network, I'm Jay Fox.
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0: That is KC and the Sunshine Band on Classic Hits 96.7. Good morning to you on this Thursday, May 14th. It's 46 degrees out there, a bit chillier than what we're used to. It got cold yesterday, real quick. And here's some advice of the day. If you don't want your cabinets to look like they are just chaotic, use a cereal container or an empty tissue box to store your plastic grocery bags. Otherwise, yeah, they produce like rabbits under the sink.
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0: 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Visitors can enjoy a variety of offerings while supporting local agriculture and fostering a sense of community. That is happening today, and it goes all the way through October. And I believe it is, it doesn't tell me the time, but I believe it's like 4 to 6 or something like that. So check out the MCPA website. And while you're there, don't forget to take a look at Nigel Wearin. He's going to be tonight at Live at Arms series. He is a great, let me see if I can get some music on for you. Here we go. He's like Americana, but he's more than just Americana. Yeah, he's got crafts, dark, poetic tales to set to a backdrop of America folk and blues with a magnetic stage presence and richly songwrites. So there you go. He'll be there tonight at Live at Arms, and that is happening at 7:30. Doors open at 7:30 or a little bit before then. Grab your drink, sit down, have some fun. And we'll be talking with him in the 9 o'clock hour. So listen in for that. Hey, it's Duckin Jeeps for Heroes. It is promoted by the Culvers of Finley at 806 West Trenton Avenue. It's happening May 16th from 11 a.m. to 2 p.m. They're bringing the Jeep community together for fun, family-friendly event while supporting first responders' mental health right here in Hancock County. Jeep owners, register your Jeep and be a part of the event. $15 for registration includes Culver's rubber duck and then a medium concrete mixer. You can pay the day of the event. It's cash or card, or stop into Culver's Finley ahead of time to register. So if you're not a Jeep owner, well, that's okay too. You can vote for your favorite Jeep. It's $1 a vote, 6 votes for $5, and drop your votes in the jar at your favorite Jeep. How fun is that? That is going to be a great event. May 16th from 11 to 2 p.m. And don't forget, if you like to reading, how about Colleen Hoover's Verity, Thrills and Chills? They'll be doing a book reading, and that's happening May 20th at 6 p.m. Oh, it's going to be a great discussion, and it's a really great book. Got to get that on my playlist. And that's what's happening in and around your area, brought to you by the Marathon Center for the Performing Arts. You can hear it twice daily, once with me in the morning and again with our classic with the classics. That's Keith in the afternoon.
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0: 56 degrees. A check of the weather forecast coming up after these messages.
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3: Your Skynet forecast for today, mostly sunny. We'll have a high of 64 degrees with a northerly wind at about 11 miles per hour. For tonight, partly cloudy, a low of 42. For Friday, increasing clouds, warming up to 70 degrees. For Saturday, a chance of showers in the morning and more later in the afternoon. We'll have partly sunny skies and a high 84 degrees. That's your Skynet weather forecast. 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
5: Taking another look at news for this Thursday morning. A teenager will spend time behind bars. According to court records, 19-year-old Jacob Henselman was previously found guilty of reckless homicide with a gun specification, improper transition of a firearm in a motor vehicle. His actions resulted in the death of 15-year-old Samini Moore. He was sentenced to a total of 11 and a half years for the charges. He will also need to register as a Tier 2 sex offender upon release from prison. Housing and child care remain big needs in Findlay. The Findlay-Hancock County Community Foundation recently hosted a series of community conversations surrounding those topics. Tier 1 items included childcare, housing, mental health, safety, and recreation. Tier 2 items included the arts, diversity, transportation, and workforce development. The board previously committed $1 million to the areas identified as priorities. And Fostoria was again selected as a host for sculptures this summer. They were picked as a host community for the Midwest Sculpture Initiative for the 9th straight year. Sculptures will be placed at various locations throughout the city, including outside the Fostoria Learning Center, in the Dells parking lot, and at the corner of East, South, and South Main Streets, among others. Your check of the news on Classic Hits 96.7. I'm Lance Morris.
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5: Taking another look at our sports for this Thursday morning. In high school baseball, Elmwood topping Lakota 11-4. Macomb throttling Hardin Northern 30-5. Bay and Lou.

0: losing to Bucyrus 15-4. Columbia and drops their game to Norwalk 11-10. Old Fort a 7-1 win against Cardinal Stritch. Albert Blank's Arcadia 7-0. Mohawk an 8-3 win over Van Buren. In high school softball sectional play, Liberty Benton moves on an 11-5 win over Kenton. Elmwood tops Willard 11-1. In high school softball regular season action, Mohawk 11-1 winners over Cary. Dakota Fallings Fremont Ross 13-3. Finley a 17-5 win over Elida. Arcadia wins big over Pandora Gilboa 12-1. Calvert losing a tough one to Clay 8-6. 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I'm Lance Morris.
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6: In sports, I'm Buddy Wales. Starting with the NBA playoffs, down 9 with less than 3 minutes left in the fourth quarter, the Cavaliers closed the quarter on a 9-0 run, and then they outscored the Pistons 14-10 in overtime as the Cavs rallied to steal Game 5 and beat the Pistons 117-113 last night in Detroit. James Harden led the way with 30 points in the win, and Max Strus went 6-of-8 from deep as he scored 20 points off the bench. And the post-game head coach Kenny Atkinson praised his team's mental toughness in the win.
7: We just made big plays. We're down 8, down 9. I think that stretch right there says a lot about our progress, mental performance, mental toughness progress.
6: Cleveland now leads the series 3-2, and they'll look to close things out and advance to the Eastern Conference Finals tomorrow night as they host the Pistons in Game 6. Tip-off is at 7 o'clock. In baseball, Angel Martinez hit a leadoff solo home run. Parker Messick allowed just 2 runs and struck out 7 6⅔ innings on the bump, and the Guardians swept the Angels in the 3-game set with a 4-2 win yesterday afternoon. Meanwhile, in Cincinnati, Dalen Lyle's second home run of the night was a 2-run shot in the 10th as the Nationals rallied to beat the Reds 8-7 in extra innings last night. The Redlegs will look to avoid being swept in the 3-game set today. First pitch is at 12:40. And in the Stanley Cup playoffs, Colorado rallies out of a 3-0 first period deficit as they come from behind and beat the Wild 4-3 in overtime last night. The Avalanche take the series in 5 games and advance to the West Finals. I'm Buddy Wells on the Ohio News Network.
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3: 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Special anniversary of Top Gun, and it's going to be a fun, fun night. 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You share your birthdays with David Byrne, quirky rock star, former singer of Talking Heads at 74. Ian Astbury, lead singer from The Cult, formerly Riders on the Storm, 64. CC DeVille, guitarist from Poison, is 64. Tom Cochran, singer, Red Ryder, is 73. Kate Blanchett, Academy Award-winning actress from Blue Jasmine and Notes on a Scandal, The Aviator and Elizabeth, 57 years old. George Lucas, yes. He was just thanked by Harrison Ford for his speech. He's a director and producer of screenwriter from American Graffiti, the Star Wars movie, and, of course, the Indiana Jones movies. He's 82 years old. Sofia Coppola, screenwriter and director, Lost in Translation, many more. She's the daughter of Francis Ford Coppola, is 55. Tim Roth, actor from Lie to Me and Pulp Fiction, is 65. Robert Zemeckis, director from Who Framed Roger Rabbit and Back to the Future movies, is 74 years old. Miranda Cosgrove, singer and actress from Drake and Josh and School of Rock, is 33. Mark Zuckerberg, founder of Facebook, is 42. Fab Morvan, yeah, one half of Milli Vanilli. Girl, you know it's true, is 60 years old. And Danny Wood, member of New Kids on the Block, is 57. Happy, happy birthday to all of you who have birthdays today. Remember, go to WBVI.com, sign up, because we want to celebrate you on your special day. 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
6: Your Skynet forecast for today, mostly sunny. We'll have a high of 64 degrees with a northerly wind at about 11 miles per hour. For tonight, partly cloudy, a low of 42. For Friday, increasing clouds, warming up to 70 degrees. For Saturday, a chance of showers in the morning and more later in the afternoon. We'll have partly sunny skies and a high 84 degrees. That's your Skynet weather forecast. I'm Bird Richardson on Classic Hits 96.7.
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4: It's 8 o'clock on Classic Hits 96.7. These are the stories we are working on for our next newscast coming in about 25 minutes. A Perrysburg man pleaded guilty. Housing and child care remain a big needs in Finley, and Fostoria was again selected as a host for sculptures this summer. We'll talk about all that and more coming up, but now it's time to take a look at what's going on throughout the state of Ohio with the Ohio News Network.
5: This is ONN. I'm Jay Fox on the Ohio News Network. Near Toledo, ProMedica Flower Hospital received a non-credible bomb threat early yesterday, the second threat on the facility in less than a week. ProMedica said the hospital received a call reporting a bomb threat around 4:30 a.m. As a precaution, the hospital was placed on a temporary lockdown and EMS bypass after receiving the call. Sylvania police responded to the scene and collaborated with ProMedica security to conduct a search of the hospital campus. The spokesperson said nothing was found and the threat was deemed non-credible. Police gave the all clear and the lockdown and bypass were lifted around 6 a.m. The Wayne County Sheriff's Office identified Chad Palmer as the suspect accused of stabbing Sheriff Thomas Ballinger and Sergeant Broom Tuesday morning. They were responding to a call in the Congress area about a man behaving erratically. Sheriff Ballinger discusses the knife attack that he and a deputy survived.
6: I realized I was stabbed in the arm. I remember turning and looking down and seeing it. And then I looked back and him and my sergeant were on the ground. And then the sergeant reporting that he got me. That's what he said.
5: The Cleveland Guardians swept the Los Angeles Angels with a 4-2 victory yesterday, while the Cincinnati Reds lost again to Washington. For the Ohio News Network, I'm Jay Fox.
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0: It is time for your entertainment news brought to you by the Ritz Theater in downtown Tiffin. Paul McCartney says today's celebrities' world baffles him, especially influencer culture. He says where, quote, people who don't seem to be talented are incredibly famous. Speaking on the Rest Is Entertainment podcast, Paul said social media has created stars with billions of views despite little discernible skill. McCartney contrasts with that with his early fame, saying artists in the 60s embraced attention instead of complaining about it. He also revealed he often refuses fan photos now, joking he doesn't want to feel like a, quote, monkey on a beach posing for strangers. Well, the 2026 Tribeca Festival has locked in a major cultural moment, the world premiere of Confessions 2, a new cinematic experience from Madonna, debuting June 5th at the Beacon Theater. The film acts as a visual companion to its first six tracks of her upcoming album, including I Feel So Free and Bring Your Love, her collaboration with Sabrina Carpenter. After the screening, Madonna will sit down for an exclusive conversation with Jimmy Fallon, joined by directors David Toro and Solomon Chase of the NYC duo Torsos. Confessions 2 is described as a continuous high-concept visual piece that blurs the line between music video, art film, and psychological fever dream. Across six interconnected chapters, it explores Madonna's lifelong tensions between public worship and private self-protection, themes that have defined her career. Well, okay. And Jack Osbourne confirmed that the long-awaited biopic about his parents, Ozzy and Sharon Osbourne, will likely be released in 2028. During a YouTube live stream, Jack said, "The movie will absolutely happen realistically. I mean, look, we're already halfway through 26. It probably won't come out until 28. He revealed the script is complete and producers are seeking a director. Jack serves as producer on the Sony Studios project, describing himself as the middleman between his parents and the production team. The biopic will focus on Ozzy and Sharon's love story, exploring how they met, fell in love, and married. Ozzy previously told Rolling Stone, quote, she's my other half. She grew up a lot with me, and I grew up a lot with her. Lee Hall, who wrote Billy Elliot and Rocket Man, remains attached as a screenwriter. And that's a look at your entertainment news. It's all brought to you by the Ritz Theater in downtown Tiffin.
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1: Taking our final look at news for this Thursday morning. A teenager will spend time behind bars. According to court records, 19-year-old Jacob Henselman was previously found guilty of reckless homicide with a gun specification and improper transportation of a firearm in a motor vehicle. His actions resulted in the death of 15-year-old Zemini Moore. He was sentenced to a total of 11 and a half years for the charges. He will also need to register as a Tier 2 sex offender upon release from prison. Housing and child care remain big needs in Findlay. The Findlay-Hancock County Community Foundation recently hosted a series of community conversations surrounding those topics. Tier 1 items included child care, housing, mental health, safety, and recreation. Tier 2 items included the arts, diversity, transportation, and workforce development. The board previously committed $1 million to the areas identified as priorities. And Fostoria was again selected as a host for sculptures this summer. They were picked as a host community for the Midwest Sculpture Initiative for the 9th straight year. Sculptures will be placed at various locations throughout the city, including outside the Fostoria Learning Center, in the Dells parking lot, and at the corner of East South and South Main Streets, among others. Your check for the news on Classic 96.7. I'm Lance Morris.
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1: 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In high school baseball, Elmwood topping Lakota 11-4. Calvert Links Arcadia 7-0. Columbia dropped their game with Norwalk 11-10. In high school softball sectional play, Elmwood topping Willard 11-1. Liberty Benton moves on 11-5 win over Kenton. In high school softball regular season action, Arcadia wins big over Pandora Gilboa 12-1. Calvert losing a tough game to Clay 8-6. Mohawk 11-1 winners over Cary. And Findlay a 17-5 win over Elida. Your Truck and Sports on Classic 96.7. I'm Lance Morris.
0: Thank you very much, Lance. That is your local sports. Now let's head to our sports throughout the state of Ohio with the Ohio News Network.
3: In sports, I'm Buddy Wells. Starting with the NBA playoffs, down 9 with less than 3 minutes left in the fourth quarter, the Cavaliers closed the quarter on a 9-0 run, and then they outscored the Pistons 14-10 in overtime as the Cavs rallied to steal Game 5 and beat the Pistons 117-113 last night in Detroit. James Harden led the way with 30 points in the win, and Max Strus went 6-of-8 from deep as he scored 20 points off the bench. And the post-game head coach Kenny Atkinson praised his team's mental toughness in the win.
4: We just made big plays. We're down 8, down 9. I think that stretch right there says a lot about our progress, mental performance, mental toughness progress.
3: Cleveland now leads the series 3-2, and they'll look to close things out and advance to the Eastern Conference Finals tomorrow night as they host the Pistons in Game 6. Tip-off is at 7 o'clock. In baseball, Angel Martinez hit a leadoff solo home run. Parker Messick allowed just 2 runs and struck out 7 6⅔ innings on the bump, and the Guardians swept the Angels in the 3-game set with a 4-2 win yesterday afternoon. Meanwhile, in Cincinnati, Daylen Lyles' second home run of the night was a 2-run shot in the 10th as the Nationals rallied to beat the Reds 8-7 in extra innings last night. The Redlegs will look to avoid being swept in the 3-game set today. First pitch is at 12:40. And in the Stanley Cup playoffs, Colorado rallies out of a 3-0 first period deficit as they come from behind and beat the Wild 4-3 in overtime last night. The Avalanche take the series in 5 games and advance to the West Finals. I'm Buddy Wells on the Ohio News Network.
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6: It is about 20 minutes or so before the hour of 10 o'clock, before we end our morning show on Classic Hits 96.7. I have on the other line of my phone, Nigel Wern, who is performing at the Marathon Center for the Performing Arts tonight, live at ARMS Series. Gotta love that series. Good morning to you.
7: Good morning.
6: Hey, thanks for joining me and taking time out of your busy schedule. I really appreciate it.
7: No problem.
6: Tell me a little bit about your music and the background and how you got started.
7: Well, I guess I've been playing music a long time now. I started touring the US 3 years ago, but I spent a lot of time in Australia, you know, playing music, and I grew up on a farm. So I guess I had access to what I had access to. It was days before the internet. I had my parents' records. We had the radio. I spent a lot of time listening to my parents' music, I guess. You know, there was Roy Orbison, and there was a folk singer named Eric Bogle who wrote, and the band played Waltzing Matilda, which is a really famous folk song. But then I guess as a young person, I was interested in jazz, which is interesting. And then I listened to, you know, U2 and Pearl Jam and Smashing Pumpkins and all that sort of stuff. But as I got older, I found, you know, got access to more music, I guess, and then I discovered things like Guy Clark and Hank Williams and Kelly Joe Phelps, who's a big favorite of mine, and of course, you know, the obvious ones like Bob Dylan and Neil Young and Joni, that sort of stuff. So it's been a bit of an evolution of mine, I guess.
6: When did you find out that you were going to try to give this a go and make it a career?
7: Well, growing up, I thought the music path was, you know, I lived in a very small country town, and my aspiration was to be in the best done cover band Warner Bull had ever seen. And then at some point I realized I could actually make my own music. So I started writing songs in my early 20s. And by the time I hit my 30s, I started to play. I played gigs when I was younger, but I started playing my own shows when I hit my 30s. And in the last 10 years, I've really started getting more serious about it. So, you know, this is my 9th tour of the US in the last 3 years, and I've just found it to be a really good audience over here. There's a lot of people craving discovery, which is great for me.
6: Yes.
7: So I guess in the last 10 years, it's gotten serious.
6: So you are described as a storyteller, a multi-instrumentalist who creates dark poetic tales set to a backdrop of Americana folk and blues as well. Does that describe your music pretty accurately?
7: It kind of does. I've been describing my music as somewhat of a Venn diagram of blues, jazz, and depending off, or it might be folk or rock, depending if I'm playing with my band or solo. I've got a band with a horn section, and I play the guitar, so that's kind of the rock side of things. And then when I'm on my own, it's a bit more folky. Going back a ways, I've been a folk singer for the longest time, but more recently I've started delving into, you know, jazz, and certainly blues has become more prevalent in my music. I've always loved the blues, but I didn't want to play it until I sort of had my own spin on it, and I feel like in the last 5 years I've found a flavour of blues that suits me. So I've been enjoying that, so I'll be sort of doing a whole mix of that stuff tonight.
6: There's a little...
7: Pardon?
6: Playing a little bit of your music in the background, and cool. It is really, really cool. Love it. Tell me what people can expect then tonight as they listen to you live at ARMS.

0: Tonight, I'll be playing my banjo and my guitar. I'll be playing a bunch of new songs, which I haven't released yet. And I'll be playing a mix of things from my back catalogue. So stories, songs. If people want a free Aussie nickname, I can do that as well. That's another service I provide.
1: Okay, a free Aussie nickname.
0: I mean, what's your surname or your last name, Don?
1: Abraham.
0: Abraham. So you'd probably just get Abe,
1: I
0: or
1: love it. Yes.
0: you might get Dorno. Dorno, yeah, perhaps.
1: Okay. I get it.
0: Doorknob, maybe.
1: Oh my goodness, I love it. All right, you have been in music business for quite some time. You mentioned some of your inspiration. How does it come to you when you write your songs? Like, what is the process for you?
0: Process for me is probably having time. If I've got time and I spend time with my instruments, songs just seem to come. I write a lot of little notes. A lot of my songs have started with a line. Like I'll think of, just one a cool line perhaps, and I'll just write it down, and then I'll go back and flick through my notes. And I'll be like, oh, that's a cool line, and often I'll write a song around that, or a topic or an idea. I think I don't have any one way that I write songs. The classic question, do you write the lyrics or the music first? For me, it's both. A lot of the melodies I write or come up with are informed by the instrument. I'll often come up with melodies with the guitar or the banjo, and then that'll be the melody that I sing. In the last 5 years, I've started editing my songs a lot more. I go back and I look at, okay, how can I make this song a bit different? I like to add in little left turns into my songs, particularly more recently. So, I also do research. I also read about history and different things, or read the newspaper and come up with song topics that way. So I guess it, but like I said, time. When I'm on tour, I don't really write songs. I don't have the time. I'm usually driving or sleeping. And if I'm around tour time, I'm often getting prepared for the tour. So, I haven't been writing many songs lately, which is a shame, but I have been mixing my new record. So there's always some sort of creative process going on. I reckon after this touring this year, I'll need to sit down and, write some new songs.
1: Yeah. All right. If people want to find out more about you, Nigel, how do they go about finding you?
0: My website's probably the best way, nigelwearne.com. So that surname is Weearne. And also my Instagram, if people want to give me a follow on there, that's always good. It's the same thing, just Nigel Wearne, all lowercase, and they'll find me. One good thing about having an unusual name is I get whatever handle I want.
1: Yes. All right. Well, we're looking forward to seeing you tonight. Again, it's at the Marathon Center for the Performing Arts. Live at Arms series is one of my favorite series. I always talk about it with the executive director, Heather Clough, because you're up close and personal with the artists, and it's going to be a great night with you, I'm sure. So thank you so much for joining us this morning. We really appreciate it, Nigel.
0: Our pleasure. Thanks for supporting live music.
1: Oh, you are so welcome. All right. Take care.
0: Okay, bye.
1: Bye-bye. That is Nigel Wearne. There you go. Some of his music on Classic Hits 96.7. And he'll be again at the Marathon Center for the Performing Arts. And that's tonight at 7:30. And there are still some general tickets available. So make sure you head over to mcpa.org and check it out.
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5: Your Skynet forecast for today, mostly sunny, we'll have a high of 64 degrees.

0: degrees with a northerly wind at about 11 miles per hour. For tonight, partly cloudy, a low of 42. For Friday, increasing clouds, warming up to 70 degrees. For Saturday, a chance of showers in the morning and more later in the afternoon. We'll have partly sunny skies and a high 84 degrees. That's your Skynet weather forecast. I'm Bird Richardson on Classic Hits 96.7.
1: Well, that'll do it for us today as we finish out the morning show for this Thursday. 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Jay Coffee coming in next, followed by our Classic with the Classic. 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

0: season, alongside returning coaches Kelly Clarkson and Adam Levine and newcomer Riley Green. To celebrate a quarter century of The Lord of the Rings, LEGO is going to be offering an 8,278-piece set recreating the majestic city of Gondor. 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And more than 10 years since the last Godfather novel, the story of the Corleone crime family has a new chapter presented for the first time from a woman's point of view. We'll see it in the fall of 2027.
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7: Your Skynet forecast for today, mostly sunny. We'll have a high of 64 degrees with a northerly wind at about 11 miles per hour. For tonight, partly cloudy, a low of 42. For Friday, increasing clouds, warming up to 70 degrees. For Saturday, a chance of showers in the morning and more later in the afternoon. We'll have partly sunny skies and a high 84 degrees. That's your Skynet weather forecast. I'm Bird Richardson on Classic Hits 96.7.
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4: I'm Marcela Sanchez with an AP News Minute. Secretary of State Marco Rubio says the U.S.'s policy toward Taiwan is unchanged after President Trump's meeting with Chinese President Xi Jinping. But Rubio warned it would be, quote, a terrible mistake for China to take Taiwan by force. Rubio made the remarks in an interview with NBC News while traveling with the president on his trip to China. He also sidestepped Xi's warning that differences over the self-governing island could lead to a clash, saying China always raises the issue of Taiwan in talks. In the United Kingdom, Prime Minister Keir Starmer's future remains uncertain as key members of his Labour Party begin to challenge his leadership. Health Secretary Wes Streeting quit Starmer's cabinet today. This follows calls by dozens of Starmer's fellow lawmakers to step down. The U.S. stock market is rising toward more records. I'm Marcela Sanchez.
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And the hits just keep rolling right along with your buddy Jay Coffey. 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
6: Your Skynet forecast for today, mostly sunny. We'll have a high of 64 degrees with a northerly wind at about 11 miles per hour. For tonight, partly cloudy, a low of 42. For Friday, increasing clouds, warming up to 70 degrees. For Saturday, a chance of showers in the morning and more later in the afternoon. We'll have partly sunny skies and a high 84 degrees. That's your Skynet weather forecast. I'm Bird Richardson on Classic Hits 96.7.
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5: Good morning. I'm Ed Donahue with an AP News Minute. Tensions are escalating again near the Strait of Hormuz. A ship anchored off the United Arab Emirates was seized and taken toward Iran. Another was attacked and sank near the coast of Oman. In Beijing, Secretary of State Marco Rubio was asked by NBC's Tom Yamas if President Trump brought up the issue of Iran with Chinese President Xi Jinping.
6: He did, and it was important because the Chinese side said they are not in favor of militarizing the Straits of Hormuz, and they're not in favor of a tolling system. And that's our position. We will never support an Iranian tolling system in the Straits of Hormuz, nor do we think they have a right to put mines in international waters. And so it's good that we have alliance, or at least agreement, on that point.
5: Iran's semi-official news agencies report Chinese ships began passing through the strait last night under new Iranian protocols. Rubio also says China also agrees with the U.S. Iran should not have a nuclear weapon. I'm Ed Donahue.
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7: Your Skynet forecast for this afternoon. We'll have mostly sunny skies, a high 64 degrees. For tonight, clear skies with a low of 44. Looking ahead to Friday and our big warm-up beginning, Friday partly sunny with a high near 70. Saturday, a chance of showers in the morning, more thunderstorms in the afternoon, partly sunny with a high 84 degrees. For Skynet weather, I'm Kara Stallings on Classic Hits 96.7.
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2: I'm Ed Donahue with an AP News Minute. President Trump met for about 2 hours behind closed doors in Beijing with Chinese President Xi Jinping. The AP's Will Weissert is traveling with the president.
3: The meeting was quite a study in sort of different and major contrasts. Trump began the meeting by saying he was great friends with Xi and really sort of praising the relationship with China and full of optimism, whereas Xi really talked about how Washington's handling of Taiwan could jeopardize the relationship if it was handled not correctly. And she also talked about how the two powers needed to be careful to sort of avoid coming conflicts.
2: The president hopes to focus the summit talks on trade and deals for China to buy more agricultural products and passenger planes, setting up a board to address their differences and avoid a repeat of the trade war ignited last year after the president's tariff hikes. More information at apnews.com. I'm Ed Donahue.
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3: Your Skynet forecast for this afternoon. We'll have mostly sunny skies, a high 64 degrees. For tonight, clear skies with a low of 44. Looking ahead to Friday and our big warm-up beginning, Friday partly sunny with a high near 70. Saturday, a chance of showers in the morning, more thunderstorms in the afternoon, partly sunny with a high 84 degrees. For Skynet weather, I'm Kara Stallings on Classic Hits 96.7.
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0: The legend lives on. 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More than a sequined glove. It is, and always will be, musical magic.
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0: Amy Grant kicking off the year 1991, scoring a big hit from her album Heart in Motion and Baby, Baby. 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So Prime Video unveiled the official trailer for Spider-Noir. 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Now, the series will air on MGM Plus on May 25th before rolling out on Prime Video on May 27th.
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4: I'm Ed Donahue with an AP News Minute. China's President Xi Jinping is warning President Trump, if not handled properly, their two countries could clash over Taiwan. Taiwan is a self-ruled island that China claims as part of its territory. Secretary of State Marco Rubio spoke to NBC's Tom Yamas.
5: We think it would be a terrible mistake to force that through force or anything of that nature. There would be repercussions for that. Globally, not just from the United States.
4: Rubio says there could be a logical solution to the Taiwan issue.
5: China's preference is probably to have Taiwan willingly, voluntarily join them. In a perfect world, what they would want is some vote or a referendum in Taiwan that agrees to fold in. I think that's what they would prefer.
4: Rubio says the U.S. policy with Taiwan is unchanged. The two presidents met for about 2 hours behind closed doors at the Great Hall of the People in Beijing after an elaborate welcome ceremony featuring booming cannons. More information at apnews.com. I'm Ed Donahue.
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7: Your Skynet forecast for this afternoon. We'll have mostly sunny skies, a high 64 degrees. For tonight, clear skies with a low of 44. Looking ahead to Friday and our big warm-up beginning, Friday partly sunny with a high near 70. Saturday, a chance of showers in the morning, more thunderstorms in the afternoon, partly sunny with a high 84 degrees. For Skynet weather, I'm Kara Stallings on Classic Hits 96.7.

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1: From the movie Dick Tracy that came out in the summer of 1990, and it was a huge hit at the box office, starring Warren Beatty and also Madonna, and from the movie Vogue, Jay Coffey. 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The series follows an underdog hero's journey brought to life through high-stakes battles, visually, and expansive mythology. 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
4: I'm Kate Burdett on the Ohio News Network. A man is in custody in West Virginia accused of his wife's murder in Northeast Ohio's Alliance. Danita Harris of ONN affiliate WKYC-TV in Cleveland reports.
5: Yesterday morning, police found Ashley Ross dead inside a home on West Ely Street. Her husband, Andre Ross, was identified as a suspect. Ross was arrested hours later in Morgantown, West Virginia, as part of a joint effort between the Northern Ohio Fugitive Task Force and police. He is now awaiting extradition back to Stark County to face charges. Two children were inside the home where Ashley's body was found, but they were not injured and released to family members.
4: Nearly 200 Northwest Ohio workers will soon be out of a job. Sophia Paraconi of ONN affiliate WTOL-TV in Toledo has more.
6: Cooper Standard is planning to shut down its manufacturing facility over the next 18 months. The Michigan-based company makes sealing and fluid parts primarily used in vehicles. A spokesperson says the move is part of an effort to streamline operations and improve efficiency. The company also recently announced plans to close another facility just outside of Columbus next year. Cooper Standard says it plans to work with government agencies and community leaders to support affected workers during this closure.
4: And Anheuser-Busch is putting $5 million into its Columbus brewery to help produce Michelob Ultra and Michelob Ultra Zero. I'm Kate Burdett on the Ohio News Network.
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Thomas Dolby, who on this date back in 1983 brought that song up to number 5 in the U.S. She Blinded Me with Science, much better known in the U.K. But also on that song, some interesting stories about it. First of all, Mutt Lange, who's a great producer of music, he sang the backup on that song. And for those of you that are fans of Foreigner, it was Thomas Dolby that actually played the synthesizer opening for the famous Foreigner song, Waiting for a Girl Like You. That was Thomas Dolby. On Classic Hits 96.7, welcome in. It is Thursday, the 14th day of May, and we're glad you're along for 3 hours of the best music of all time on a nice sunny afternoon at 62 degrees and looking forwards to a very nice weekend weather-wise and temperature-wise. 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

0: Well, I thought it'd be great to start playing songs that will make you think of warmer weather, because that's what we're going to have for the next couple of days as we get into higher temperatures. How higher? We'll find out in just a moment. And Kara checks the Skynet weather forecast here on Classic Hits 96.7. Netflix is jumping into Thanksgiving Eve football. The streamer announced it'll air the Packers versus the Rams game on November the 25th during Drinksgiving Blackout Wednesday into the NFL's newest standalone showcase. The game lands the night before the league's traditional Thanksgiving tripleheader and pairs nicely with the Black Friday games that Amazon began carrying in 2023. With millions of fans traveling, bar hopping, or hiding from relatives, Netflix sees it as a prime audience. The platform is rapidly expanding its NFL footprint. It also will stream week number one's Australia game. It'll be the Rams against the 49ers. Multiple matchups, and now has a presence in week 18 when playoff spots are decided. And there's a lot going on. The Lions announced that they will be playing in Munich, and they will be playing on, I think it's November 6th is when that is. And that is against the Buffalo Bills, I believe, if I'm not mistaken. Got to go back and check the schedule. They're going to be rolling out the entire schedule tonight. The NFL is really becoming a marketing mecca for all kinds of things that they're doing that are new, especially with the schedule and exposing people all over the world to the National Football League and the teams. It's amazing. You hear from people in Europe that are dying to get jerseys for this player or that player. So it's certainly going to be a busy season for the NFL. We'll check that weather forecast coming up in just a moment.
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5: Your Skynet forecast for this afternoon. We'll have mostly sunny skies.

0: Huey Lewis and the News. Hip to be square. Song that came out back in 1986, went all the way up to number 3 in the U.S. He wrote the song with his drummer Bill Gibson and the keyboard player Sean Hopper. The song was meant to poke fun at the group's clean-cut image. Instead of getting tattoos, growing their hair, and behaving badly, the band matured as they got more successful, which was only natural, considering they were in their mid-30s at the time and more concerned with taking care of themselves rather than enjoying the trappings of fame. The image issue, though, became a problem as the band was seen as conservative icons, especially after a stirring performance of the Star-Spangled Banner at the 1987 Major League Baseball All-Star Game at the beginning of a concert video they released. Being labeled a yuppie didn't really suit Lewis, whose mother was an artist and father was a jazz drummer. He had hitchhiked through Europe after he finished high school, and he said he smoked a lot of pot along the way. As part of the San Francisco music scene, they partook in plenty of borderline illegal activities, but they were never big on the party scene. He said, "Everyone thinks I'm the boy next door because I look like the boy next door, but look at my parents and look where I come from." He says, "I'm just a beatnik kid."
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0: Sometimes

0: I feel that people in other countries are much more inventive than we are in the U.S. The Japanese manufacturer Otoseki reported overwhelming demand for its monster wolf robots following record bear encounters that caused 13 deaths and over 200 injuries in 2025 and 2026. The company has received approximately 50 orders this year, exceeding their typical annual sales. He said, "We make them by hand. We cannot make them fast enough now. We're asking our customers to wait 2 to 3 months." According to the president, originally targeting farmers, clients now include construction sites and golf courses, as bear sightings exceeded 50,000 nationwide. Each $4,000 wolf-shaped device features global red LED eyes, artificial fur, solar panels, sensors, and speakers producing over 50 sounds audible beyond half a mile. Initially considered novelty items when they were launched in 2016, the robots are being upgraded with wheels and portable versions for hikers and children, plus AI-enabled cameras. That is pretty darn smart.
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Get out those parachute pants. Dance around on a Thursday afternoon, 62 degrees. MC Hammer from the album Please Hammer, Don't Hurt 'Em. Came out in 1990, went all the way up to number 8. And the song is really based on a song by Rick James, Super Freak, which we play quite often. It was a hit back in 1981, so many younger listeners did not know that the beat was sampled. Yeah, they didn't even know what sampling was. Sampling is a way to record. It's a way to record something and then use it again in another way, in another song. A lot of people do it. In a strange irony to the whole thing, MC Hammer got a huge boost from MTV, who put the video into heavy

0: rotation. In 1981, however, they refused to play Super Freak. And they didn't play videos by black artists with any regularity. But maybe if Rick James had worn parachute pants and pulled off the Chinese typewriter dance move, he might have gotten some respect from the network. 10 minutes in front of 4 o'clock, we'll take a look at the closing stock market prices coming up at 4:15 this afternoon, right here on your home for the greatest hits of all time, Classic Hits, 96.7.
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4: I'm Kate Burdett on the Ohio News Network. Yesterday, state leaders announced a new committee on data centers. ONN's Heather Pauloff in Toledo has details.
5: Lawmakers say the new resource is meant to help communities better understand future data center development. The centers are a huge debate nationwide right now. The large facilities are filled with computer servers that store and process massive amounts of digital information. They power things like your online apps, streaming, and cloud services. Supporters say data centers could create new tax revenue and more jobs, but critics are concerned about the possible environmental and health impacts.
4: Cincinnati is overhauling City Hall security measures after a safety breach during a council meeting. ONN's Brianna Albizu explains.
6: Last week, a woman disrupted a Cincinnati City Council meeting when it was discovered that her cane was actually a ruse for a sword. She was there to publicly condemn the council for police brutality. No one was hurt, and she was taken into custody. As a result, a comprehensive security review is now underway with upgrades and greater police presence expected.
4: And there's a new state record for a large fish. The Ohio Department of Natural Resources says a 4.27-pound hybrid crappie was caught on the Great Miami River last month. Hybrid crappies, on average, weigh around 1 pound or a little less. I'm Kate Burdett on the Ohio News Network.
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And of course, David Bowie, and a song that was written for Bowie by Iggy Pop. That's right. He wrote it back in, gosh, it was 1977. He first had it on Iggy's album, The Idiot, and it didn't see any commercial success until later performed by David Bowie. And little did you know that the guitar solo in that particular song was done by none other than Stevie Ray Vaughan. So there's a lot of interaction with performers. A lot of people think they compete against each other, but in many respects they don't. They have a great respect for each other. We were talking last week about Chicago's Wishing You Were Here, and the vocals at the end of the song were actually done by the Beach Boys, well, several members of the Beach Boys, Al Jardine, Mike Love, and one other. And but never knew that. Didn't know that until about 2-3 weeks ago. We have 9 minutes after 4 o'clock this Thursday, the 14th day of May, 62 degrees and sunny in most of our listening area. We appreciate you tuning in and listening in to the greatest hits of all time. We'll give you an update on the closing stock market prices from the New York Stock Exchange coming up at 4:15. 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
1: 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The techs are just going crazy these days, the tech stocks. The Dow Jones Industrials closed out today up 370 points, closing at 50,063. The NASDAQ was up 233 points, closing at 26,635. And the S&P 500 was up 57 points, closing at 7,501. Stocks of local interest, the Marathon Petroleum Corporation was down 27 cents, closing at 248.82. The Goodyear Tire and Rubber Company was down 2 cents, closing at $5.79. Apple down 66 cents, closing at 298.21. Netflix was down 62 cents, closing at $86.94. Nvidia was up $9.91, closing at $235.74. Pfizer down 21 cents, closing at $25.75. Tesla down $1.97, closing at $443.30. And finally, the Walt Disney Company was up 52 cents, closing at $105.42. That's your Financial Design Agency Stock Market Report. 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

0: Well, a couple of your classic rock icons. The Rolling Stones, It's Only Rock and Roll, But I Like It. And before that, of course, Peter Townsend and Roger Daltrey, The Who, and Who Are You? Well, French authorities are alerting motorists about drunk deer. Yeah, that's right. Creating road hazards after consuming fermented fruits. Police shared social media footage showing a deer behaving erratically, running in circles after apparently eating intoxicating substances. Officials stated, quote, "Not all road users are sober," in their warning post. Wildlife becomes inebriated from eating buds, fermented fruits, decaying plants, resulting in totally unpredictable behavior, according to the authorities. Drivers should watch for a sudden crossing, inconsistent trajectory, immobilization on the road, and disorderly escape from all the affected animals. Police advise caution, noting, quote, "If Bambi overindulges on the forest fruits, it might not be the time to drive like you own the road." End of quote. Good news from our friends over in France. I don't know, do we have intoxicated deer here? I mean, we have a lot of roadkill, but I think they're just being dumb trying to cross the road. But for some reason, they love, well, it is French, and they love their wine. Ho ho.
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0: All right, let's check the weather forecast with Kara.
4: Your Skynet forecast for this afternoon. We'll have mostly sunny skies, a high 64 degrees. For tonight, clear skies with a low of 44. Looking ahead to Friday and our big warm-up beginning, Friday partly sunny with a high near 70. Saturday, a chance of showers in the morning, more thunderstorms in the afternoon, partly sunny with a high 84 degrees. For Skynet Weather, I'm Kara Stallings on Classic Hits 96.7.
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0: Fleetwood Mac here on Classic Hits 96.7. 9 minutes in front of 5 o'clock, Gypsy. And before that, of course, we heard Jefferson Starship from the album Red Octopus and Miracles. And before that, Heart, Love Alive. Keep your love alive. Classic Hits 96.7. 62 degrees. We've been pretty steady all afternoon. 62, looking, we still may get to our high of 64. Sometimes we jump up a little bit between now and 6 o'clock. How would you like to be this family? A Laredo, Texas family reports that they've been confined to their home due to persistent bee attacks from a nearby creek hive. Marina Flores, who resides in the Indian Sunset neighborhood near Mines Road in Laredo, says the aggressive bees have attacked family members and neighbors while killing some pets and causing severe reactions in one child. She said, quote, they're all over the place. They won't let me out. They won't let us go out. We go run our errands, then we rush back inside, and we're all stuck indoors putting away the groceries. They simply will not let us out. They attack us. All I want is for them to clean up the creek, to clean it out and fumigate it. City officials confirm they've investigated the situation over several days, despite the beehive location being on private property. Health and safety concerns prompted municipal intervention to clean the area to work with property owners for proper maintenance. Yeah, I wonder if they were bees or they were wasps. Sometimes bees get a really bad rap. Generally, honeybees are very docile. They're not going to hurt you unless you hurt them. Now, those things that we call bees that are yellow and black, those are not bees. Those are yellow jackets. They're really a form of a wasp, so be aware of that. Don't blame the bees for that situation. We'll have news at the top of the hour. Check the community calendar that comes your way at 5:10. 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
3: I'm Kate Burdett on the Ohio News Network. The National Organization of Black Law Enforcement Executives is calling on Columbus Fraternal Order of Police President Brian Steele to publicly apologize for racist remarks made following a high-profile officer-involved shooting trial. Colin Dorsey of ONN affiliate WBNS-TV has more.
4: And the organization issued a statement condemning the remarks made by Fraternal Order of Police Lodge 9 President Brian Steele after former Franklin County Sheriff's Deputy Jason Meade was found guilty of reckless homicide in the shooting death of Casey Goodson Jr. Steele said this after the verdict last week regarding attorney Sean Walton, who represented the Goodson family during the trial.
5: One person gained out of this. That's the poverty pimp that got $7 million from the city.
3: In Grafton in Northeast Ohio, Midview High School remains closed today after a fire in the girls' locker room yesterday caused smoke and water damage. Candace Hare of ONN affiliate WKYC-TV in Cleveland has the story.
6: Students and staff were evacuated from the school. Many first thought it was just a routine drill before realizing that smoke was coming from the school. Eaton Township Assistant Fire Chief Kevin Blair says firefighters arrived to find heavy smoke coming from the area near the gym, but crews were able to contain the fire to the girls' locker room and no injuries were reported.
7: It worked very well today. There was a lot of smoke, and because they were able to get everybody out and accounted for, that was one thing that we didn't have to worry about.
3: I'm Kate Burdett on the Ohio News Network.
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Story about Jack and Diane on Classic Hits 96.7. We'll take a look at the community calendar. That happens in about 5 minutes from right now. But until then, here's Steven Tyler and Aerosmith.

0: 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We'll take a look at the community calendar and things happening around Findlay in Hancock County. 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
0: It is time now for the community calendar. A look at things that are happening around Findlay and Hancock County for the next week or so. Always brought to you by the Marathon Center for the Performing Arts. Coming up on May 15th and 16th, Friday and Saturday, over at the Wine Merchant, they're going to be having a weekend special of Italian sausage pizza. God, it sounds good. And it will be happening from 10 a.m. on Friday till 8 p.m. on Saturday. It's one of their flatbreads with fire roasted tomato sauce, sweet Italian sausage, sautéed peppers, and so much more. And it's all happening at the Wine Merchant, and that is going to be on Friday and Saturday.

0: Also coming up, the classic movie night is happening, and that'll be on May the 15th, tomorrow night. That will be promoted by the Hancock Historical Museum. Doors open at 6:30 p.m., and they will be showing the screwball comedy of all. It's a 1964. What a way to go. And it has a great cast. Shirley MacLaine and Paul Newman and Robert Mitchum, Dean Martin, Gene Kelly, Dick Van Dyke. The screening is part of the Ohio Goes to the Movies. It's a statewide celebration for America's 250th anniversary, featuring films that were made in Ohio or about Ohio. Paul Newman hails from Shaker Heights, Dean Martin from Steubenville. There's a lot of actors and actresses that have come from Ohio. So you can go to the Hancock Historical Museum and see that movie coming up tomorrow evening, and that will be from 7 until about 10 o'clock till the movie ends. Also, there'll be a wetland hike at nighttime, and that'll be happening courtesy of the Hancock Park District. You want to meet at the Doc Phillips Discovery Center. That'll be May 15th tomorrow from 9 p.m. And goes May 16th. They'll have one at 10 p.m. Explore the trails in a 29.4-acre restored wetland along the Blanchard River. You'll observe the stars in the night sky, search for wetland animals that have returned to the area, like frogs and owls and bats and raccoons. After the hike, you'll look at the moths, or as Inspector Clouseau called them, the myths, and other nocturnal wetland insects at a light trap. The trail may be wet and muddy, so wear the appropriate clothes. Bright Conservation Area, 9 p.m. is where it all starts. All ages are welcome. It's free, and it starts tomorrow night at 9 p.m. And that's our community calendar for... I do have one more I want to promote, and that's happening on May 16th. That's the Mayberry Outing, and that'll be over at the Sycamore Springs Golf Course. And we'll have more information on that coming up tomorrow right here on the community calendar. The community calendar is heard twice daily, once at 7:10 in the morning with Dawn during the Classic Hits Morning Show, and then again at 5:10 in the afternoon with me here on Classic Hits 96.7. 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

0: Cliff Richards and Devil Woman, classic hits, 96.7. See, we did make it up. We got to 63 degrees. We went up one more degree. And currently at about 24 minutes after the hour of 5 o'clock on your Thursday. Can you believe it's already going to be Friday tomorrow? And get ready for the weekend and our first very warm weekend when we're going to get up into the 80s. And we'll find out exactly what the weather is. Max has a look at that right now on Skynet Weather. 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
1: Your Skynet overnight forecast calls for clear skies, a low of 42. For Friday, increasing clouds with a high near 70. Friday night, a chance of showers overnight. We'll have an overnight low of 55 for Saturday. Showers with thunderstorms possible, a high near 80. For Sunday, a slight chance for some showers or thunderstorms in the afternoon. Partly sunny with a high of 86 degrees. For Skynet weather, I'm Max Crenshaw. Classic hits 96.7.
0: Yeah, thank you very much, Lance. Or Max, sorry. We have 25 minutes after the hour. The Grammy Awards has announced, the Recording Academy announced that the 69th Grammy Awards will air February 7th, 2027 at crypto.com.

0: Arena in Los Angeles. That's where it shall be. And it will be, the nominees will be revealed on November the 16th of this year. After 50 years on CBS, the show moves to ABC and will stream on Disney Plus and also on Hulu. The eligibility period runs from August 31st of 2025 to August 28th of this year, making Taylor Swift's The Life of a Showgirl and Rosalia's Lux eligible. Other expected 2026 contenders so far include Harry Styles and the Kiss All the Time, Disco Occasionally, Ella Langley's Dandelion, BTS's Erang, and Bruno Mars' The Romantic. By the way, Bruno Mars just finished two sold-out shows at Ford Field on Saturday and Sunday of this past weekend. So he is so popular. And everyone that went to the show that I've heard said it was absolutely incredible. So there you go. The Grammys again, those will be moving to ABC in 2027. Back in just a moment, we have lots coming up with some of the greatest hits of all time here on Classic Hits 96.7. First, it's time to work out.
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0: Well, I thought I'd give you a number of songs that were big hits in the movies and in stage plays as well. Mamma Mia, of course. Before that, Footloose, which was the wonderful movie and was also a play, and began it all off with Summer Nights from Grease. So there you go. You got that going for you. All right, we've got 5:38 in the afternoon here on Classic Hits 96.7. And don't forget, we'll be back again tomorrow, 3 until 6. And, of course, always you can listen to the Cleveland Guardians as they play their season, as Classic Hits 96.7 is one of the member stations of the Cleveland Guardian Network.
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0: Tom Petty and the Heartbreakers, Free Fallin'. We talked about Dave Mason a couple of weeks ago when news of his death hit the airwaves, and we did a little tribute to him back then, and still finding some real gems of his. We, of course, played We Just Disagree, and one of these days I'm going to play a version of the song I'm going to play next that was done during COVID. Dave Mason and Michael McDonald and members of the Doobie Brothers, Pat Simmons, they all got together and they recorded via the way it was done. Everyone was in their own place. They recorded the song Feeling All Right. And we'll play that for you in the next couple of days. But right now, here's the great Joe Cocker from the album Mad Dogs and Englishmen and the Dave Mason song Free Fallin'. 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
1: I'm Ben Thomas with an AP News Minute. Fresh economic data. Donna Warder has the latest retail sales figures.
2: The Commerce Department says retail sales rose 0.5% in April. That's a slowdown from March's revised growth level of 1.6%, which was the largest one-month increase in retail spending in more than 3 years. Shoppers are pulling back from spending as higher gas prices are cutting into their budgets. The Iran war has led to the shutdown of the Strait of Hormuz, through which one-fifth of the world's daily oil supply travels. The average price for a gallon of regular gasoline rose overnight to $4.53. Compared to a year ago, that's $1.35 more. I'm Donna Warder.
1: U.S. gasoline prices up 2 cents.
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5: Yes, indeed. Yes, indeed. Strange feeling tonight. But

Bob Seger and the Silver Bullet Band from Live Bullet. Before that, Feeling All Right, Joe Cocker from the album called Mad Dogs and Englishmen. That'll do it for me for this day. Have yourself a wonderful evening. I will see you again tomorrow, 3 to 6, with more of the greatest hits of all time here on Classic Hits 96.7.

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5: Your Skynet overnight forecast calls for clear skies, a low of 42. For Friday, increasing clouds with a high near 70. Friday night, a chance of showers overnight. We'll have an overnight low of 55. For Saturday, showers with thunderstorms possible, a high near 80. For Sunday, a slight chance for some showers or thunderstorms in the afternoon. Partly sunny with a high of 86 degrees. For Skynet weather, I'm Max Crenshaw, Classic Hits 96.7.
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0: Jimmy Buffett, Margaritaville time. Let's go. 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
5: I'm Ben Thomas with an AP News Minute. Tensions escalated near the Strait of Hormuz today. A ship anchored off the UAE was seized and taken toward Iran, and another was attacked and sunk near the coast of Oman. Karen Shamas reports the incidents came as a senior Iranian official reiterated Tehran's claim to the waterway.
6: Iran's foreign minister, Abbas Araghchi, criticized the U.S. in a televised interview, blaming tensions in the Strait of Hormuz on U.S. aggression.
7: So we have not made any obstacles. It is Americans who have made blockade. And I hope that that could be ended by the removal of this illegal blockade. Imposed by Americans.
6: I'm Karen Shamas.
5: Oil prices edged higher, but Brent crude again settled below $106 per barrel. While U.S. gasoline prices rose again, up 2 cents overnight, AAA puts the national average above $4.53 per gallon. I'm Ben Thomas.
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6: Your Skynet overnight forecast calls for clear skies, a low of 42. For Friday, increasing clouds with a high near 70. Friday night, a chance of showers overnight. We'll have an overnight low of 55. For Saturday, showers with thunderstorms possible, a high near 80. For Sunday, a slight chance for some showers or thunderstorms in the afternoon. Partly sunny with a high of 86 degrees. For Skynet weather, I'm Max Krenn.

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0: Phil Collins in the air tonight. Congratulations, Phil, member of the Rock and Roll Hall of Fame. He's also in as a member of Genesis, but would you believe up until this point, he was not in the Rock and Roll Hall of Fame as a solo artist? It's a head scratcher, but he is now.
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5: 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I don't want to leave, but remember, when I quit, you quit. 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

0: Fifth Dimension, mostly Marilyn McCoo there, and last night I didn't get to sleep at all. Speaking of which, all right, if you be very careful when you wake up, you know, in the morning, 450 Americans are severely injured from falling out of bed each year. I know, weird, right?
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5: I'm Ben Thomas with an AP News Minute. Tensions escalated near the Strait of Hormuz today. A ship anchored off the UAE was seized and taken toward Iran, and another was attacked and sunk near the coast of Oman. Karen Shamas reports the incidents came as a senior Iranian official reiterated Tehran's claim to the waterway.
6: Iran's foreign minister, Abbas Araghchi, criticized the U.S. in a televised interview, blaming tensions in the Strait of Hormuz on U.S. aggression.
7: So we have not made any obstacles. It is Americans who have made blockade. And I hope that that could be ended by the removal of this illegal blockade. Imposed by Americans.
6: I'm Karen Shamas.
5: Oil prices edged higher, but Brent crude again settled below $106 per barrel, while U.S. gasoline prices rose again, up 2 cents overnight. AAA puts the national average above $4.53 per gallon. I'm Ben Thomas.
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